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0: Stone Temple Pilots, Interstate Love Song at KSLX, the Valley's classic rock station. Russ Egan here on an album 40 countdown weekend. It's all come down to album number one, which you will hear in about 15 minutes or so. 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I got a request for the Black Crowes. 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
1: And now the weather from Blue Sky Pest Control. Hello, Blue Sky. Goodbye, pests. Labor Day has mostly clear skies through the evening. Overnight low 87. Tomorrow, sunny and 105. And that's Monday's Valley weather.
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The album 40 countdown is coming to a close. Time to get to the number one album, as voted by you over the past couple of weeks or so. We asked you for your five favorite classic rock albums. 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I hope you had a chance to listen to all of these albums. They're just fantastic, each and every one of them. But this one kind of, you know, it sets itself apart. The seventh album by this band. A band who had faced the loss of their lead singer and came back in a big, big way. The guy's name was Brian Johnson. He took over for Bon Scott. And the band is AC/DC. The number one album on our Labor Day weekend album 40 countdown. Back in Black.

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Black, the number one album on our Labor Day KSLX album 40 countdown. You voted for him. You got it. Good choice.

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0: It's so nice they're all talking to each other again. It's Mac at KSLX, the Valley's classic rock station. 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That's all there is to it. Just look at those two menus on the different areas. And either way, when you say, Alexa, play KSLX, you'll hear the sound of the whoop, whoop instead of you're listening on TuneIn. So that's the way you want to do it. That's the way to get your credit for workforce rewards and all that other good stuff.
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16: And now the weather from Blue Sky Pest Control. Hello, Blue Sky. Goodbye, pests. Labor Day has mostly clear skies through the evening. Overnight low 87. Tomorrow, sunny and 105. And that's Monday's Valley weather.
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2: Welcome to Alice's Attic on Monday, September 7th. Last night, my tour with the Hollywood Vampires wrapped up in the Czech Republic. It was a really fun month in Europe with these guys. Now I can go home to America and get all the ice I could ever dream of in my soft drinks. And I could get butter on my popcorn. The tour went great. I mean, all sellout shows, all great reviews. Very powerful tour. Anyway, let's get on with the show. Coming up is a Cooper's Countdown from 1981, a listener email from one of your nutcases, and a very special This Day in Rock honoring the death of one of my close friends. Now, let's get to the music.
1: Alice's Attic with Alice Cooper is out on the road.

0: Every week, Cooper's Countdown is heard on great radio stations like this one. What do you got for us, Coop?
1: The date was September 7th, 1981. The Smurfs debuted on TV. Simon and Garfunkel played a concert in Central Park for 500,000 people. And I was on tour behind my album Special Forces. And the charts looked like this. Starting off at number 5, Sammy Hagar gave us the title track from the animated movie Heavy Metal. Of course, the song was called Heavy Metal. Wow, clever. At number 4, Pat Benatar ruled the 80s with Fire and Ice. At number 3 slot goes to Journey, who was becoming an international superpower with Who's Crying Now. At number 2, both Tom Petty and Stevie Nicks hit it big with their collaboration on Stop Dragging My Heart Around. That was one of the great collaborations of all time. And the number 1 song on this day in 1981 was from one of the biggest albums of the year, featuring a saxophone solo from a Motown legend. It's Foreigner, Urgent. Urgent, urgent, urgent.

0: 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We'll be back in a flash. Alice's Attic with Alice Cooper.
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1: Hey, Alice, the UK loves you. I'm American, but I've been living in Manchester for over 25 years now. Is it true you lived in London back in the 70s? It seems all great American rockers went to live in the UK at some point. I'm not a great American rocker, but I can belt out one at a karaoke every now and then. Love the radio show, Benny. Benny, I never lived in London, but I spent so much time in London, I felt like I lived there. I would be coming in 6-7 times a year. I had a hotel there, small little hotel that was just great, and they had our room all ready all the time. It was just literally my apartment there. So Cheryl and I was there many, many, many times. Well, if you consider yourself to be a great American rocker, drop me a line at alice@alicesattic.com. I'll be right back with a special This Day in Rock honoring one of my old friends. So stay right there.
0: There's more Alice after this.
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9: 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Hello, Blue Sky. Goodbye, pests. Labor Day has mostly clear skies through the evening. Overnight low 87. Tomorrow, sunny and 105. And that's Monday's Valley weather.
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2: In London, at Harry Nilsson's apartment, the same apartment where Cass Elliot of the Mamas and Papas had died 4 years earlier, Keith Moon was found unresponsive by his girlfriend. He was taken to the hospital where he was pronounced dead. He was 32 years old. The night before, he had been at a party organized by Paul McCartney. People who were there had said he was in good spirits and relatively sober. That night, he took a dose of Haminvaerin, which was the drug he had been prescribed to help manage alcohol withdrawal. The postmortem found 32 tablets in his system. You're supposed to take one, but that's Keith. He figured the more he would take, the less he would drink. There's another drug called Anabuse. I don't know if it's the same thing, but he told me that it goes right to your liver and it's inert. Nothing's happening unless you drink alcohol, and then you get dangerously toxic. It's not going to kill you, but you're going to wish you did. So how about The Who? And if you listen to the end of this song, you're going to hear a blur. And what that blur is Keith Moon's solo at the end. My generation.

0: There's more Alice Cooper coming sooner than later. Alice's Attic with Alice Cooper.
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18: 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You could be doing any number of things tonight, visiting your grandma, knitting a sweater, robbing a KFC. But you chose my radio show. I'm so proud of you. So lots coming up this hour. You gotta love the 80s with some proper Sunset Strip rockers, a tale from the attic about a 2 a.m. call by Axl Rose, and finally some rock trivia on the Billy of all Billies. But now, let's hear this.
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1: 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And we're doing more rock now. It's Alice's Attic with Alice Cooper.

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1: And the heyday of all things metal.
0: It's time to travel back to one very dynamic decade. You gotta love the 80s. In Alice's Attic. Here's Coop now.
2: LA Guns formed in Los Angeles in 1983. The original band included guitarist Tracy Guns and a vocalist named Axl Rose. Yes, that Axl Rose, who left almost immediately to form Hollywood Rose, which eventually became Guns N' Roses. Tracy Guns kept the name. They built a reputation on the Sunset Strip for hard, sleazy rock. Their second album, Cocked and Loaded, came out in August of 1989, featuring the power ballad, The Ballad of Jane. It became, by far, their most popular song. So here's The Ballad of Jane from LA Guns.

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2: Tonight we're keeping it on the Sunset Strip where Guns N' Roses were still a young band. We took them on their first national tour. They were at the peak of their craziness. I had to send somebody out for bail money on the tour before that because one or two of them would be in jail every night. So we were kind of like their big brothers, and they knew they could call me anytime. Fast forward a few years, they were recording Use Your Illusion albums, and one of the songs was called The Garden. It was written by Axl and Del James and Wes Arkeen. Slash has said that while Axl was recording the lead vocal, his phrasing started to sound like mine. And so, someone in the room had the idea to call me in. At 2 a.m, my phone rang. It was Axl asking me to come to the studio. And I remember saying, Axl, I'm going to come in and I'm going to do the vocal. I know that you guys have a reputation for spending 8 years on an album. So I'm going to be there for about an hour and a half, and I'll have my part done in 15 minutes. Okay, come on down. That's exactly what happened. I got in, heard the song, did a couple passes at it, and then nailed it. And I said, I am leaving now because I'm sane and I have a life. No, Axl, I can tell you something right now. I've seen Guns N' Roses in the very early days because, like I said, we took them out on their first tour. I saw them from that self-destructive period to now when everybody's sober in the band, and they are a great band. Their show is really, really something. And they're early. I know, it sounds crazy, but everything's turned around. But they're just as heavy, if not heavier than ever. Okay, you can email me at alice@alicesattic.com. Rock trivia is coming up right after this quick break, so stay right there.
0: Alice will be right back with more rock and roll that doesn't suck.
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0: Alice Cooper has some rock trivia for you. 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
1: Who produced the Billy Squier album, Don't Say No? Answer, who cares? No, the answer is his producer, Reinhold Mack. He was a German-British engineer and producer who had worked closely with Queen, engineering News of the World, Jazz, and The Game. So, the man who had created the recorded sound of We Will Rock You and Another One Bites the Dust brought his genius to Billy Squier. So let's hear the result. Here's In the Dark, Billy Squier.

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10: 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But he does think you're worthy of listening to his show. Crank up the most talented man whose eye makeup is better than yours. The king of your kind. It's Alice's Attic with Alice Cooper.
11: You're back inside Alice's Attic. Since you're not actually here with me, you're missing out on the amazing aromas up here, but you can go and find the nearest back alley behind a seafood restaurant, open up a garbage bin, and take a big whiff. That's basically what you're missing out on. We may even make a aftershave that smells like that. Attic. So, we've got a big hour ahead of us. Movie Music Madness with an iconic scene from an iconic band, The Dumbest People Alive on Hey Stupid, and we'll finish off with some rock trivia on some Southern royalty. But now, time for the music.
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0: 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It's Movie Music Madness, starring the one and only Alice Cooper.
1: Now, you all know the famous scene in Wayne's World featuring an amazing rendition of Bohemian Rhapsody. But tonight, I'm giving you the backstory. Mike Myers had wanted the Queen song in the film from the beginning. He described it in interviews, the song that was something he had loved since childhood, and he had always heard it as a car sing-along. Paramount wanted a cheaper song with lower licensing costs. They presented options. Myers refused all of them and even said he would rather the film not be made than use a different song in the scene. The studio relented and Queen agreed. Within weeks of the movie hitting theaters, Bohemian Rhapsody was a re-released song as a single, and it went on to go to number 2 in the Billboard charts. So, let's hear Bohemian Rhapsody from Wayne's World.
2: Is this-

0: hasn't flown the coop, Alice will be back in just a few. Alice's Attic with Alice Cooper.
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0: bush.
1: Alice will have Hey Stupid in just a few. And we've got more rock now. Alice's Attic with Alice Cooper.

0: Now on Alice's Attic, a look at people that are strange and often dense, mindless, obtuse, vacuous. In other words, stupid.
1: Hey, stupid, let's check out what's going on in the world of stupid. First up, a woman in Georgia called 911 to report that someone had broken into her car and adjusted her seat. No theft, no forced entry, just adjusted her driver's seat. Officers were not amused. Okay. Next, Florida, where a man called his local police department to complain about his local newspaper. The complaint wasn't about a particular story, but rather that the font was too small for him to read. Once again, officers were not amused. And finally, a disgruntled Army private hijacked an Army helicopter from Fort Meade and flew it to Washington, D.C. He flew over the White House lawn, leading state police choppers on a low-altitude dogfight around the Washington Monument, and eventually landed on the White House South Lawn, where Secret Service agents shot out his tires before tackling him to the ground. I would love to hear the interview. What's the big idea? Did you know that this is the White House? You know, just little things like that, trivial things. Well, I've got more rock trivia coming up after this break, so don't move.
0: Alice's Attic with Alice Cooper.
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1: What song inspired the Allman Brothers band Ramblin' Man? Dickie Betts wrote Ramblin' Man, inspired by the 1951 Hank Williams song of the same name. It was also partly inspired by Dickie's own childhood. His father was a construction worker who moved the family back and forth between Central Florida's East and West Coasts. Betts said, "I'd go to one school for a year and then another the next. I had two sets of friends and spent a lot of time in the back seat of a Greyhound bus." So, let's hear Ramblin' Man.

0: Alice needs a break, and so do you. Alice's Attic with Alice Cooper.
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14: And if you get really lonely, for an additional $500, I do make house calls. Anyway, this hour we've got Cooper's covers from an Argent song that somehow ended up in Bill and Ted's Bogus Journey. Then some freaky facts to wow you and rock trivia on The Clash. 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

0: Imitation is the sincerest form of flattery. Either that, or they just ran out of song ideas. 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
1: Tonight, it's Kiss covering Argent. Russ Ballard wrote God Gave Rock and Roll to You for Argent 1973 album, In Deep, recorded at the famous Abbey Road Studios. Then in 1991, 18 years after the original, Kiss were approached by Interscope Records to cover the song for the soundtrack to Bill and Ted's Bogus Journey. In the film, Bill and Ted's destiny is to write a song that will end famine and war. They never reveal the song until the climactic final scene, and when they finally play it, it's God Gave Rock and Roll to You, too. With a guitar solo by Steve Vai, and of course that's going to make it great, God Gave Rock and Roll to You.

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1: Ready for your mind to be blown? Here we go. Cape Farewell in Greenland is the windiest place on the planet. A lot of beans there. During Hurricane Andrew, 900 pythons escaped an animal refuge in Florida. That's a movie right there. Humans' peak happiness is at 21 years old, but picks up again at retirement. A human liver can grow back even after 75% of it is removed. I should tell you the story about Johnny Depp told me, where he went in and he said, I'm going to get sober. And Keith Richards, of course, said, oh, you got to go to my guy. You got to go to my guy. He's the best. Johnny goes in for 2 days, does all the tests. And at the end, he goes, well, he says, at least I don't have Keith Richards' liver. And the doctor says, no, yours is much worse. You never want to have a doctor ever say that your liver is worse than Keith Richards. The highest rate of cockroach infestations are in New Orleans, with 40% of houses needing treatment. An average of 7 South Koreans die every year eating live octopus. And finally tonight, loud, fast music makes termites chew faster. So, if you're in a speed metal band and you live in a wooden house, well, you're done. It's time for a break while you think about all of that, but I'll be right back with some more rock trivia right after this.
0: Your teller of Detroit stories, Alice Cooper, will return after these messages.
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1: Who did the Spanish translation for the lyrics for The Clash during the recording of Should I Stay or Should I Go? The band's engineer, Eddie Garcia, called his mom in Brooklyn to help out. The backing vocals throughout the song counter Jones' lead in Spanish. The decision happened in the studio spontaneously. Jones' drummer said that in the spur of the moment, he decided to do backing vocals in Spanish, but they needed a translator. So Eddie Garcia, the tape operator, called his mother in Brooklyn Heights and read her the lyrics over the phone, and she translated them. So let's hear, should I stay? Should I go? Should I get my teeth worked on? Should I change my socks?

0: Alice Cooper is coming up next.
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7: Welcome to the deepest confines of the mind of Alice Cooper. It's a bit dusty up here, and oh, is it cluttered. There's a memory of hanging out with John Lennon and Anne Murray at L.A.'s The Troubadour in 73. And over here is Alice's Cortez High School locker combination. And why is there a random recollection of pre-concert pickled herring in Oslo in 2017? But amidst the melange, there's a wealth of rock and roll tidbits and knowledge that never fails to entertain and engage. So without further ado, here's your fastidious host. It's Alice's Attic with Alice Cooper.
8: I'm your host, Alice Cooper, proving once again that a little makeup and a load of leather can get you far in life. 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
1: In 1967, the Rolling Stones released the single Let's Spend the Night Together, but it was refused airplay by most radio stations because of the subject matter. But the other side of the record was Ruby Tuesday, which stations did play and which went to number one in the USA. The credit on this record says Jagger Richards, but Mick has publicly said he didn't write the song. The real authorship was Brian Jones, who brought in early versions of the melody to Keith, who then built on it. So, let's hear it. Ruby Tuesday.

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1: Alice, do you ever help out young bands who are starting out? I'd love to get an opening slot on your tour sometime. Do you audition bands for that, or how does that work? I don't really know how this stuff works. Thanks, Wally. Wally, it's now a process where we don't have a lot to say about who opens on the show. A lot of times it's record companies that want to get their new band in front of a big audience. So they work deals with the record companies. And that ends up, we have the last say. In other words, it can't be like somebody that's just so far away from what we do that it doesn't work at all. In other words, you wouldn't put a folk band on before us. So we listen to the band and go, yeah, they're good. Okay, we'll do that. Well, if you want me to explain the music business to you, drop me a line. By the way, nobody can explain the music business to you. Maybe Shep would be the closest one. And I always tell this to young kids that are getting into the business. I say, be original, be professional, and then get out of my way. No, I don't say that. But I tell them that we treat our opening acts as if they're major acts. We want them to be professional, so we treat them as professionals. And that goes a long way. They learn from that. In other words, they don't show up late and go, okay, we're so high, we can't play tonight because we're so cool. They understand that they're going to go fill that stage while we're not up there. So they better be good. And 9 times out of 10, they are. I'll be right back with some rock trivia on Mr. Tom Petty. So don't move. The email coming back is, well, what was that one band? I'll never tell.
0: What? You think radio this brilliant is free? We'll be back with more amazing Alice Cooper after the break.
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1: What song did Dave Grohl play the drums on for the first time after Nirvana broke up? It was on Saturday Night Live as a guest drummer for Tom Petty and the Heartbreakers. They were booked as a musical guest. They needed a drummer, so they called Dave Grohl. It was 1994, right after Kurt Cobain's death. Grohl had not yet formed the Foo Fighters. He was between bands. He sat in and played You Don't Know How It Feels, and he said it was the first time he had really looked forward to playing the drums since Nirvana had ended. I tell the story all the time. The first time I saw Nirvana, I looked right past the two guys in front, and I said, when this band breaks up, I'm going to try to get that drummer. Dave Grohl was an amazing drummer. So here's You Don't Know How It Feels.

0: Alice will be back tomorrow at his usual time. Please stay tuned to this station. We've heard there might be a DJ doing a show from their basement.
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23: 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To enter text message contests, listeners will be asked to use a text messaging-enabled wireless device to text a specified keyword to a specified 5-digit number. A confirmation text validating the entry into the sweepstakes will follow. Each text message sent to or received by a service subscriber of any wireless carrier may incur standard text messaging charges. Unless otherwise indicated, there is a limit of one entry per contest per person and one winner per household. Webcasts are on a delayed basis, which may affect a webcast listener's ability to participate in any contest. Station will not accept collect calls. Station is not responsible for problems accessing the station website and social media pages, problems sending a text, telephone line unavailability, busy signals, operator interference, and technical or atmospheric conditions that disrupt the completion of an entry or phone call. The criteria and process for selecting winners, the number of winners, the specified prizes to be awarded, and the values of prizes will typically be stated on our website. This information may be periodically included in on-air promotions and on our respective social media pages. Unless otherwise stated, winners will be notified by email or phone. Odds of winning will be dependent upon the number of eligible entries received. The winner is responsible for all income taxes due as a result of accepting a prize, and an IRS Form 1099 may be submitted to applicable taxing authorities. Unless otherwise stated, each winner must claim the prize in person. The prize must be claimed at the KSLX studios during normal business hours within 10 days from the day the prize is won. Failure to meet this deadline shall be deemed forfeiture of the right to claim the prize. Individuals must be 18 years or older at time of entry and be legal residents of Arizona to be eligible to participate in KSLX contests unless otherwise specified. Winners may only win one prize within a 30-day period. Contest deadlines will typically be stated on the station website and may be periodically included in on-air promotions. By participating in any KSLX contest, you agree to fully release and indemnify Hubbard Radio Phoenix LLC, Hubbard Radio LLC, and any contest sponsors from all liability. 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Prizes are non-transferable and non-exchangeable and must be taken in their entirety. By entering, each contestant agrees to comply with all rules governing the sweepstakes or contest. 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
18: 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I hate cinnamon. When I eat too much, it makes me throw up. That's my pen. I like cinnamon. The taste's disgusting. Ugh. How can anybody stand this stuff? And also, I prefer biscuits, not cinnamon rolls. That's my kind of bread.
19: We don't have to disparage biscuits by lifting up cinnamon rolls. They can both be equal in the eyes of the eat holder.
5: The eat holder.
19: Yeah.
5: Very true, Mahoney. Words have never been spoken so beautifully and eloquently.
19: I don't think anybody's ever said that word before.
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19: LLC, DDS, Esquire.
5: Uh-huh. 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
19: I think you say they're overrated. I would hearken to say that cinnamon rolls are maybe one of the most underrated foods of all time.
5: Even the ones that are just straight from the can. Put a little bit of heavy whipping cream up in that.
19: Oh,
5: watch them grow.
17: I'll take it a step further. Even a gas

0: 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Prince.
1: What?
0: You've never had a gas station cinnamon roll?
1: You have?
0: I certainly have.
1: Can I tell you that might be the most shocking thing that I've ever heard come from uttering from your lips?
0: I'm not a sweets guy. However.
1: Or a gas station eater guy.
2: But he's a road trip guy.
0: I am a road trip guy. And sometimes you got to make do. You know, like where they have the little honey buns and stuff?
1: Certainly.
0: Sometimes they'll have the little cinnamon roll, little offshoots, and those are pretty damn good. Bossy Rossi, have you had one of those yourself?
3: I've not had one of those, Dave, but just the pure anger that I'm feeling from this call right now, I'm 100% going to get high and order cinnamon rolls this weekend.
0: You show that guy.
1: And this guy's honor.
3: Yeah.
1: Or unhonor.
3: Yeah. You know, especially that little, that part in the middle of the cinnamon roll.
0: Oh, the clitoris of the cinnamon roll? Yeah. That's the best part.
2: I don't believe that's what it's called.
1: No, that's definitely what it's
3: technically
1: called.
3: Technically, it is what it's called.
1: Yeah. It's the clitoris of the cinnamon roll. Everybody knows that.
0: That's the clitoris roll.
2: Okay.
1: It's the best part.
2: I'm reversing my stance. I'm with this guy.
3: Mahoney can't find that part.
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10: 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Hello, Blue Sky. Goodbye, pests. Sunny, today's high 105, partly cloudy through the evening with a slight chance of an overnight shower, low 87. And that's Tuesday's Valley weather.
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0: The head coach of the New England Patriots, Mike Vrabel, still doesn't want to talk about his alleged affair with that reporter. But now that we're coming up on the kickoff of the NFL season, he's back in front of a lot of reporters. But interestingly, there's been a new development that really brought it back into the news. So that reporter that he was linked with, the Diana Russini, she worked for a company called The Athletic, which is a pretty big news organization in the sports world.
2: One of the biggest. Yeah.
0: And they just did an internal investigation that they released. And it was an extensive report that they put out. But what they were trying to figure out is if her relationship with the head coach actually affected her reporting, because she's the one that lost her job. Like, she kind of unceremoniously got the boot, and that was a very high-paying, high-profile job for her that she lost.
2: I think she was making around $800,000 a year, which is tremendous in the sports reporting world.
1: Because of that, I kind of want to applaud them for doing some sort of backing her up to some degree. Yes, she lost her job, but at the same time, this seems like they're trying to prove whether or not, like, hey, like, was she biased?
0: So that's exactly what they were looking for. So they combed through 903 different articles, 77 different videos, 204 podcast episodes, and 25 other appearances, along with interviewing 14 different members of the Athletic staff to see if her supposed relationship that appeared to be rather romantic with Mike Vrabel had any influence on her reporting. And they concluded, no.
2: So she's a
0: not
2: pro.
0: Not really. Yeah.
2: You know, and here's the thing. One of the dirty secrets of journalism, be it in politics, entertainment, sports, is that people do have relationships. They do get close. There are things that are possibly looked down upon. But if you're saying that her work was not influenced in any way by this relationship, she should not have been fired.
0: I mean, back when, you know, you and I were very involved in the world of mixed martial arts, I mean, not everyone knows this, but Mahoney had a very hot and steamy relationship with Chuck the Iceman Liddell.
2: That's right.
0: Went on for years.
2: How we got all the interviews early on in our...
0: That's exactly right.
2: Yeah, that's right.
0: Bossy Rossi, as a fan of the Patriots, do you care if Mike Vrabel was out here boinking this reporter?
3: It's not a good look, but, you know, let's just be clear about one thing. She resigned. She wasn't fired for this relationship. She did resign.
0: But wasn't it kind of like either you're going to resign or we're going to fire you type thing?
3: I don't know. I don't know. Maybe it was pending the investigation. Maybe she was trying to save face so it wouldn't get too public. But I know they did ask him about it, and he's like, we're not talking about this anymore.
0: Yeah, so he was doing a press conference because, again, football season is about here, and he's just like, we've moved on.
2: I mean, he's not wrong. Like, if we're here to talk about football, let's talk about football.
3: He has addressed it.
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3: 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We'll work it out, but... yeah, he's on to football now. It's week one.
1: You know what's interesting? 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That was 3 months ago. How dare you bring
0: 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Yeah, that's old news. 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
1: Couple of problems on the roads. This report is sponsored by Lowe's. 10 westbound off-ramp to University. There's a stalled vehicle blocking the left lane. Loop 303 northbound near Waddell Road. Crews are cleaning up an accident off-right. Let's talk curb appeal. For a limited time during Labor Day, extra big deals at Lowe's. 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
20: 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Hello, Blue Sky. Goodbye, pests. Sunny, today's high 105, partly cloudy through the evening with a slight chance of an overnight shower, low 87. And that's Tuesday's Valley weather.
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0: Couple of problems on the roads. This report is sponsored by Lowe's. 10 westbound off-ramp to University. There's a stalled vehicle blocking the left lane. Loop 303 northbound near Waddell Road. Crews are cleaning up an accident off right. Let's talk curb appeal. For a limited time during Labor Day, extra big deals at Lowe's. 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
14: And now the weather from Blue Sky Pest Control. Hello, Blue Sky. Goodbye, pests. Sunny, today's high 105, partly cloudy through the evening with a slight chance of an overnight shower, low 87. And that's Tuesday's Valley weather.
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0: Rested up and ready to rock. It's Kara D'Alessandro in at three with 38 special fog hat tickets for the winner of Rock Tales. You identify the mystery artist voice clip and you win them. Today's musician is a singer-guitarist that broke his neck on the way to the airport for a European tour. Wow. There are three songs on Get the Lead Out at 6:30 that didn't make it in the KSLX Album 40 Countdown, and you're tapping the track for a Rush VIP experience on the Valley's Classic Rock Station 100.7 KSLX.
1: Couple of problems on the roads. This report is sponsored by Lowe's. 10 westbound off-ramp to University. There's a stalled vehicle blocking the left lane. Loop 303 northbound near Waddell Road. Crews are cleaning up an accident off right. Let's talk curb appeal. 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

0: Couple of problems on the roads? This report is sponsored by Lowe's. 10 westbound off-ramp to University. There's a stalled vehicle blocking the left lane. Loop 303 northbound near Waddell Road. Crews are cleaning up an accident off-right. Let's talk curb appeal. For a limited time during Labor Day, extra big deals at Lowe's. 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
9: And now the weather from Blue Sky Pest Control. Hello, Blue Sky. Goodbye, pests. Sunny, today's high 105, partly cloudy through the evening with a slight chance of an overnight shower, low 87. And that's Tuesday's Valley weather.
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1: Couple of problems on the roads. This report is sponsored by Lowe's. 10 westbound off-ramp to University. There's a stalled vehicle blocking the left lane. Loop 303 northbound near Waddell Road. Crews are cleaning up an accident off right. Let's talk curb appeal. For a limited time during Labor Day, extra big deals at Lowe's. 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

0: Couple of problems on the roads. This report is sponsored by Lowe's. 10 westbound off-ramp to University. There's a stalled vehicle blocking the left lane. Loop 303 northbound near Waddell Road. Crews are cleaning up an accident off right. Let's talk curb appeal. 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
21: And now the weather from Blue Sky Pest Control. Hello, Blue Sky. Goodbye, pests. Sunny, today's high 105. Partly cloudy through the evening with a slight chance of an overnight shower. Low 87. And that's Tuesday's Valley weather.
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3: And now the weather from Blue Sky Pest Control. Hello, Blue Sky. Goodbye, pests. Sunny, today's high 105, partly cloudy through the evening with a slight chance of an overnight shower, low 87. And that's Tuesday's Valley weather.
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5: And now the weather from Blue Sky Pest Control. Hello, Blue Sky. Goodbye, pests. Sunny, today's high 105, partly cloudy through the evening with a slight chance of an overnight shower, low 87. And that's Tuesday's Valley weather.
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15: And now the weather from Blue Sky Pest Control. Hello, Blue Sky. Goodbye, pests. Sunny, today's high 105, partly cloudy through the evening with a slight chance of an overnight shower, low 87. And that's Tuesday's Valley weather.
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0: to Dave and Mahoney.
1: Apparently, day drinking while your kids are in school can have consequences.
2: I mean, that's why we have school, so we can go back to day drinking, right, Dave? That's what I thought that was in the Constitution.
1: In the Constitution?
2: Yeah.
1: Yeah, I think so.
2: Yeah, that's what our forefathers said.
1: 4 score and 7 margaritas later.
0: Dave and Mahoney.
1: She allegedly sent an intimate photo to his business partner and to his girlfriend.
3: Oh. If somebody sends me a picture of Dave's I'm just going to be like, LOL.
4: Wow,
1: so brave.
0: Dave and Mahoney.
1: Does anyone actually, as like an adult, play a recorder, like in a band? Like, you learn how to play a recorder as a child.
3: It's a gateway. It's like the marijuana of musical instruments.
4: Yes.
0: All right. And now, this is Dave and Mahoney.
1: Well, hello, friends, and thank you for joining us on this Tuesday morning. Got some good news and some bad news to kick things off today. What would you like first, Mahoney?
2: Dave, why don't we start today's show with some bad news?
1: Yeah, we set a record. But the wrong kind.
2: For what?
1: Yeah, it's the national average of gasoline. All-time high over Labor Day weekend.
2: Yeah, I mean, thank goodness I have a Costco membership.
1: Uh-huh.
2: Because it's like a dollar difference between normal gas stations and Costco sometimes.
1: Average price nationally, $4.15 per gallon over Labor Day. The previous record was $3.82. That was set back in 2012. Diesel also at an all-time high, $5.90 per gallon.
2: It still doesn't feel like it's the highest it's ever been, though, because I remember, or maybe they just changed the way the credit card system works.
1: Yeah.
2: Because I remember in like 2008, and I was living in San Diego at the time, and gas,
1: like,
2: you know,
1: $7 a gallon.
2: It was
1: in California.
2: Yeah, it was obscene. And I had a 2007 Hyundai Sonata.
1: You were living large.
2: Loved that
1: luxury
2: thing. But it took 2 swipes of the card to fill up like a 15, 16-gallon tank.
1: I think they've changed the credit card thing because it used to be you had to do that because they're like, we don't trust that you have this money. You're stealing our gasoline. Uh-huh. But yeah, all-time high, so good for us.
2: And and if you drive a diesel, even worse.
1: Like I said, $5.90 per gallon for diesel.
2: Man, this makes me kind of like almost want to walk.
1: I mean, it was $3.71 a year ago for diesel.
2: Yeah.
1: $5.90 now. It's almost double. Insane. Some good news today as well. Apparently, taking a baseball to the head at 96 miles an hour, just no big deal for Geraldo Perdomo.
2: You and I were watching this, and easily one of the scariest things we've seen in a long time.
1: So he was on first base, and this clip has been everywhere. If you haven't seen it, even if you weren't watching the game over the weekend, the clip's been all over. Because he's on first base, and his teammate, Ketel Marte, hits a line ball just directly to the dome.
2: I mean, it looks like it's going to be a great hit for Ketel and just the, you know, that you couldn't do this. I've never seen this happen in a game with a runner.
1: Yeah, very, very uncommon.
2: You know, and it just domed Perdomo and went down like a bag of potatoes, man. And it's just scary as hell. Like, my heart dropped when I saw that because, you know, it's one thing, like, you know, you're getting hit in the head with a pitch.
1: Yeah.
2: But usually when the bat, you know, when the ball is coming off a bat, it's coming back even faster. Like, pitching, we're seeing, you know, like 98, 99, 100.
1: At the bat,
2: can see 110 plus.
1: Yeah. Now, thankfully, he was the base runner, and he had a helmet on.
2: Yeah.
1: And he went down, like you said. They took him off the field, didn't return for that game. Comes back the next day, just fine. They're interviewing him. He's like, I was asking him to go back out that day. He's like, I was, you know. That's fine.
2: And he was back yesterday, got the win over the Royals, barely, but played an instrumental part in that 10th inning. It was some exciting stuff, but man, like, what a crazy chain of events, and I'm just glad that Perdomo's all right.
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17: And now the weather from Blue Sky Pest Control. Hello, Blue Sky. Goodbye, pests. Sunny, today's high 105, partly cloudy through the evening with a slight chance of an overnight shower, low 87. And that's Tuesday's Valley weather.
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0: The Dave and Mahoney Show is very nosy. We want to know your family secrets.
1: Leslie is joining us today with a family secret. What's going on, Leslie?
2: Hi, I was stolen when I was 3 years old.
1: You were stolen?
2: From Washington State. Yes, stolen.
1: Who? What? How? Where? Why?
3: Let the woman speak, Dave.
1: Good Lord, that's a big start. Started out hot.
2: Somebody decided to take me and bring me to Arizona. I was born in Washington State and then given to a lady who couldn't have children. And she knew who I was. She knew that I was taken. But the difference between now and then, though, she was able to put me in school, all kinds of stuff, and not be related to me whatsoever. Put medical insurance on me, everything. And then when the internet came out, we decided to run my name on the internet. Well, there was an ad stating that they were looking for me, these people in Washington.
1: Like your parents, you mean?
2: So no, it was a half-sister of mine. I have six of them.
1: Okay, so you were kidnapped. I mean, you say stolen, but uh-huh. I mean, that's kidnapping.
4: Same.
1: Yeah, I mean, what yeah. Did you yeah. ever get back in touch with your family, like your biological family?
2: After we found that ad, I wasn't going to. But my husband decided to take it upon himself to contact them.
1: Oh.
2: And so one day, I literally looked like I was Julia Roberts walking up to my house. I had bags in my hand. I was all happy out shopping all day. And this girl approaches me on the sidewalk and says, I'm your sister, or one of your sisters. I'm like, what? So then I knew what my husband did. I don't think she really knew it at the beginning. She knew who I was. But she told me when I got older, I think I was like 12 or something like that, she told me, and then at that time, you know, there was phone books. You didn't have what you have now. And she published our name in there so my real mom would know. But then she found out that there was a 1974 police report put out about me being stolen. So she didn't want to, you know, go to jail for something, you know.
4: She didn't.
2: So I met all of them, and I have to say I am so glad I was stolen.
1: Wow.
4: So, like, shout out.
1: Excellent kidnapping, guys. Excellent.
4: Holy cow. Oh, my God.
1: That was a plot twist I did not expect.
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1: So all this week, if you're willing to share a family secret with us, you can win some tickets to go see Journey. 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
16: And now the weather from Blue Sky Pest Control. Hello, Blue Sky. Goodbye, Pest. Sunny, today's high 105, partly cloudy through the evening with a slight chance of an overnight shower, low 87. And that's Tuesday's Valley weather.
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1: Like, your hands are duct taped, your feet are duct taped, your head is duct taped back. I'm sure you've seen this picture, or if you haven't, you probably will today, because it's been everywhere. There was a guy who is, as it turns out, a realtor from Tucson.
2: Formerly a realtor.
1: Well, he was up until this happened. 67 years old, he is a real estate agent, and he was on a flight between Dallas and Newark, and the flight had to be diverted to Baltimore because it was that bad.
2: It's not even that long of a flight. You're talking like, what, 3 hours?
1: Maybe.
2: Maybe. Yeah. 2.5?
1: So he was belligerent, started screaming racist stuff and vulgar language.
2: Okay.
1: And then started getting derogatory towards other passengers and the crew member as well. And then a physical altercation took place between a couple of passengers and this guy. And one of the dudes that he decided to fight, by the way, former police officer, so that helped.
2: Mm-hmm.
1: the flight crew also jumped in, helped to restrain this guy.
2: Did somebody beat him with a seatbelt extender?
1: Doesn't say, but it did say that
2: they restrained him. You know, that is my dream.
1: I know it's something you've been for as long as I've known you as an adult. That may be. It's not.
2: That's why I keep on the extra weight.
1: It's not two chicks at the same time for you. The fantasy that you have is beating somebody with a seatbelt extender.
2: It is. On an airplane who is specifically unruly and racist. That is like my. Oof, that I am. These heroes who took to the sky and subdued him and then duct taped his ass to his chair. Amazing. How old was this guy again?
1: He was 67.
2: And he's like buff. So
1: he was in good shape.
2: What this tells me is like, bro, you got to get off the steroids and the tea.
1: Yeah.
2: Like you were like, if you are having outbursts like this on an airplane, you dummy. Like that you are just juiced out because it like, again.
1: He did not look like a normal 67-year-old. Like he was cut.
2: Like,
1: and
2: yeah.
1: It doesn't seem like that's the sort of thing
2: enhanced.
1: That naturally occurs for a 67-year-old.
2: Right.
1: Even if you're spending a lot of time in the gym. So what I really enjoyed about the images that I saw is that you could tell they clearly very much enjoyed taping him to that seat. Because it looked like it was a first-class seat that they ended up taping him to. So that way he was up front. But, I mean, it was like around his forehead.
2: Uh-huh.
1: Around his nose, around his chin, like just enough space where he was able to breathe. Otherwise, everything. I mean, they must have used an entire roll or two of duct tape.
2: Make his ass a duct tape mummy.
1: That's what they did. And of course, when the plane landed, he instantly got arrested.
2: Mm-hmm.
1: And the real estate company that he worked for in Tucson came out and said, he no longer is associated with us in any way, shape, or form. So fired on the spot. And yeah, that's a bad flight.
2: Do you get the bus benches with your face on it? Like, do you use that photo of you being duct taped? Oh, he doesn't own the copyright to that.
1: No.
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2: And if it was just liquor, like, bro, you got to stop drinking.
1: Yeah, man. Like, I mean, we found rock bottom. There it is.

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1: 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Maryland Avenue at Westside 101, an accident blocking the intersection. 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
2: These are some of the biggest rock songs ever released. You are trying to figure out what they are with 30 seconds on the clock for each one of them. Mahoney is available as a lifeline today should you need him. And Levi is with us. Levi, are you ready for your first one?
3: Yes, I am.
2: All right. Good luck to you. Some pretty popular ones today. This first one is a one-man band, and this particular one has 1.1 million views on it. Here we go.

0: lot going on there for one dude. Over to you, Levi. Do you know it?
1: One man.
0: Yep.
1: One man band. Wow. No drums, no bass, nothing.
0: Did it all himself.
1: All right.
0: All right. What do you got?
1: He did it all himself. I'm going to say Elvis Presley.
0: No.
1: Elvis Presley is my answer.
0: No. No, that was Hotel California by the Eagles.
2: Also, Dave, I would say that you are not considered a one-man band if you don't have

0: All right, 5.8 million views on that one. Over to you, Levi. Yeah. Any guesses
1: Led Zeppelin, Ramble On.
0: Led Zeppelin, Ramble On is correct. Nicely done. You're on the board. All right, the next one here has got 5,000 views, so not nearly as popular. Let's see if you can keep it going. As the stylings of an artist named Kim Abbott. Levi, do you know that one?
1: Kim Abbott. No, I do not. Hotel California. I didn't. That's the Eagles, man. I thought they had more than one member.
0: Okay.
2: Good try, Levi. Yeah, appreciate you, brother. Hope you have a good day.
0: You have a wonderful day. We're going to go to Curtis, who is our backup. Curtis, do you know the last one we just played with 5,000 views on it?
3: John Cougar. Hurts So Good.
0: Yeah, there you go. Nicely done. Okay.
2: Good job, Curtis.
0: You win it right here if you're able to get this one. This is a piano solo. It's got 3.2 million views on it. For the win, here we go.

0: playing the hell out of that piano. All right. Yeah. Curtis, for the win. Do you know it?
1: Oh, man. Bob Seger?
0: Yeah.
1: Man,
0: it's that old time
1: rock and roll.
2: There we go. Good job, Curtis.
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0: All right, just like that, Curtis, we're going to set you up with some tickets to go see Motley Crue coming to town. Going to be over at Talking Stick Resort Amphitheater on Wednesday, September the 16th. Thank you for playing today. Congratulations and enjoy the show.
1: Thank you, sir.

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1: 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Watch for an accident. 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
12: And now the weather from Blue Sky Pest Control. Hello, Blue Sky. Goodbye, pests. Sunny, today's high 105, partly cloudy through the evening with a slight chance of an overnight shower, low 87. And that's Tuesday's Valley weather.
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0: It's 2 for Tuesday on the Valley's Classic Rock Station, and today's Redneck Report is coming up next. There was a Florida man that challenged a cop to a fight in a hospital, and the cop accepted. I'll tell you how that ended for him.
1: Just sure.
0: 2,000 people managed to get together to drink Malort. If you don't know what that is, I'll try to explain it to you. And a dude is hiding from the cops, and suddenly his hiding spot went rogue on him. It's all coming up next.

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1: The following stories were performed by true redneck professionals.
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1: unless you married your cousin.
0: It's the Redneck Report on Dave and Mahoney.
2: A 51-year-old man by the name of Ronald Jeffrey Johnson. He was having a bit of a hard time, I guess. He was at a hospital, and you know, hospitals, I get, they
3: tense
2: can be
3: places.
2: a little frustrating sometimes. Mm-hmm. Well, this guy was frustrated for whatever reason, and he started yelling at some of the staff there, and that's when the authorities got called and the cops showed up, and the man, who is 51, challenged this police officer to a fight. And the cop said, okay, let's do that.
3: Okay, maybe bit off a little bit more than he could chew.
2: And this dude got his ass whooped. Like, the mugshot of him, his lip is busted up, his eye is busted up, he is all just bruised and bloody.
3: The good news, getting your ass whooped in a hospital.
2: Good place to be.
3: You're already there.
2: Yeah.
3: You know, care just down the hall.
2: I guess the officer did have a laceration of sorts on his hand that required some stitches, but again, at the hospital, so was able to get that
3: punching
2: taken care
3: him
2: of.
3: Too hard.
2: Pretty much, man. That cop took his opportunity.
3: Uh-huh.
2: He's like, do you really want to fight? I see. I guess this is not the first time he's been charged in some other incidents in the past, and you know.
3: Also, if you're in a hospital and you're trying, you're there because you are not well.
2: Right.
3: Like, you are not at your peak fighting condition, you know? Like, you know, fighters, boxers, MMA guys, they train to hit that peak moment. Coming out of the hospital, usually not at your optimal performing ability.
2: And I said that he's been involved in some things in the past. He, back in 2023, I guess, got in a bunch of trouble for threatening a child with a boat paddle.
3: What was he, in a canoe?
2: I don't know. He's just out kayaking, wanted to beat people up.
3: You got a boat? Do you got a paddle on your boat?
2: I feel like you have a paddle for like an emergency situation, perhaps. But otherwise, not really sure why you'd have a paddle with you. But not his first run-in with the law. Mm. This guy also had a run-in with the law, quite literally. The cops went to somebody's house in Lakeland, Florida, and were looking for a 37-year-old man because he had a felony warrant for retail theft. And so they're at his house, and they're looking for him, and he's not responding.
3: Imagine getting hunted down by the police, them serving a warrant on you.
2: Yeah.
3: When you, for retail theft.
2: Well, and the guy's hiding from the cops when they arrive.
3: Okay.
2: Unfortunately for him, he's hiding in the ceiling above the breezeway where the cops are standing.
3: Did he miss the beam?
2: He fell straight through. Splat. There he is.
3: Do you just laugh as the cop, or do you just like throw an extra tase in there? For good measure.
2: Well, he got up and tried to run, but unfortunately for him, the cops also had a canine named Reno.
3: So he fell through a roof and
2: got bit on the ass, yeah.
3: They're just some days, you know? It's like, they're just days that does not pay to be a criminal, Dave.
2: I don't know why everyone would do this. You know what Malort is, right?
3: It's maybe one of the worst alcohols known to man. Traditionally, if you are in Chicago and you're with some friends who don't like you, they make you drink it.
2: It's like a rite of passage, but it tastes like dirt and sadness.
3: The worst.
2: A Chicago bar gathered almost 2,000 people to simultaneously slam shots of Malort.
3: Do we have audio from this?
2: No, thankfully not. Why on earth would we want that? It's just going to be everyone dry heaving.
3: I feel like immediately after 2,000 people take a shot of Malort, you just hear...
2: So they said that it was a fundraiser for like a Chicago nonprofit, and they billed it as bad decision for a good cause.
3: I'm all for charity, but that charity can kick rocks if you want me to drink Malort.
2: And finally, there's a 37-year-old man who is a politician. His name is Thomas Ross. He is running for a position in the Missouri House, and I guess he wasn't doing so well in his primary.
3: Mm-hmm.
2: And the way that he was going to get a lead over the person that he was running against is by planting cocaine on them.
3: Did he just recently watch an episode of Chappelle's Show, like sprinkle some crack on him? Is that what his plan was to win?
2: Pretty much. The FBI later determined that it was Adderall and cocaine that he was putting on this person. So he was dropping it like into their purse or vehicle to try to get an edge over them in the big race for the Missouri House of Representatives. And then, you know, of course, he got arrested. Caught.
3: Yeah.
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2: Yes, absolutely.
3: Like, just sprinkle it on them.
2: All right, AC/DC, one of your bonus artists. You can tap the track right now, and this is a big one. 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
1: So the NFL is back this week, but no one seems to be talking about the NFL being back like they are talking about Dejan Love, the scam artist who ripped off 23 different women to the tune of $1.3 million. And Mahoney, you did the math on that. That's over $60,000 per woman that he was scamming, and he was pretending to be a wide receiver for the San Francisco 49ers, and a lot of people have a take on him.
2: Yeah, that Dejan Love guy, I mean, pretty elaborate scheme, like, kind of smart, but at the same time, dude's a total nerd. Doesn't he know all he needs to do is find himself a nice sugar mama, you know, preferably with a big set of milkers and maybe oral fixation? That's all you need, you know? Not all this other crap. Like, keep it simple, stupid. All right, later.
3: Message deleted.
1: There's more videos that are surfacing of this guy because he's out there just, you know, he was sending videos to all of these chicks, and now that they realize that he's just one giant scam artist, of course, they're sharing all of them with the entire world. But what a lot of people don't know, Mahoney, is that, you know, we have a personal in with Dejan Love.
4: Do we?
1: Yeah, he regularly calls the show.
5: Hey, listen, I'm just calling to defend myself a little bit, man. You know, you guys don't be knowing how 850 be going nowadays. It just don't go as far as you think. I don't be telling you what I spend my money on because it's kind of personal. I got a goal. I got things I'm working towards. You know, if y'all understood my struggles, you'd probably all be giving me some money. You guys just don't understand what it takes to be an NFL player. I mean, that's all I got to say.
3: Message deleted.
1: Probably my favorite part of this entire scam is that he was pretending like he had like a brand new McLaren. Like a $400,000 car,
4: right?
1: But then he needed $200 for gas.
4: Mm-hmm. Or the hotels that he was. Because, Dave, we all know that guys who were on the practice squad or who are just making usually by McLarens, right, with the league minimum.
1: Yeah.
4: Traditionally.
1: Your name's not actually on the roster because you're not actually playing right now. But, you know.
4: You got a supercar.
1: Uh-huh.
4: Have they been, like, and again, I think we've determined what this guy, and I think the first caller, as crude as he was, I think he is on to something. Like, because clearly getting this many women interested and able to give him money, especially when he is not clearly very smart or clearly very smooth, he must just be an incredible lover. Like, find you a rich old lady and, you know, just get put on the payroll, bro.
1: Well, he's
4: and it's above board for everybody.
1: He's honestly a pretty good salesman if he's convincing all of these women.
4: I think they are overlooking some of his sales.
1: You think he's that good in bed?
4: That's the only thing that makes any sense.
1: Maybe I'm having a hard time understanding that because it's so far from what my life is like.
4: Yeah,
1: I can't imagine wielding that kind of power where, like, you're that good in bed, you're that amazing with, you know, what you're working with. Like, that's just such a foreign concept to me. It doesn't make any sense.
4: Yeah, no. We're waking up at 3:30 every morning, and we are not missing days of work. That's
1: Tiny Wiener Club. Yay. One final one.
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1: Greg joining us today. What's going on, Greg?
2: Dave, you're totally overthinking this thing. Horny people do dumb things, and I'll give you a couple examples. You got a billionaire that's going to a trailer park for a job.
3: $140 job.
2: Yeah. Yes, how about this one? A prison guard that has sex with an inmate.
1: Yeah.

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1: 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There's an accident blocking the left lane in Casa Grande, seeing stop and go from McCartney Road, about a 32-minute delay. Still sleeping on that old bed? 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

Two for Tuesday on the Valley's Classic Rock Station, and we have some tickets for Beat performing the music of King Crimson. It's going to be over at Celebrity Theater on Wednesday, October the 14th. 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And are you smarter than a community college dropout? If I recall, you went 6 for 6 last week, Mahoney. Did really well. Let's see if you can hold that up. If you want to challenge Mahoney, give us a call right now.

0: and Mahoney present Are You Smarter Than a Community College Dropout?
1: Probably not.
2: Gabrielle is joining us today to challenge Mahoney. And are you smarter than a community college dropout? How far did you get in school, Gabriella?
3: Well, I graduated high school and a few community college courses.
2: All right. So you and Mahoney kind of in the same boat here. He's going to leave the room today, go to a soundproof space.
4: Dave, I did attend three different prestigious community colleges.
2: Well, I mean, so you didn't graduate from any of them.
4: But I attended.
2: Okay. Got it. Got it. All right. So you guys going to be asked.
3: I'm tag teaming today with my brother, Carmen.
2: Okay, excellent. So you guys are going to be asked the same six questions today. Gabriella, you do have one pass. You can use that whenever you want, and it counts as a correct answer, okay?
3: Sure.
2: All right, here we go. Question number one. What do you call a baby horse?
3: A foal.
2: Question number two. Which former American Idol contestant has been touring as the lead singer for the band Queen?
3: Adam... I can't remember his last name.
2: Okay.
3: I have to pass. I can't remember his last name.
2: You want to use your pass on that one? Okay. All right. Question.
3: Yeah, I can't remember his last name.
2: No worries. Question number three. Which dog breed was the favorite of Queen Elizabeth? This is a multiple choice. Is
3: corgi.
2: It a corgi?
3: Corgi.
2: All right. Don't even need the multiple choice. Question number four. Where in the human body would you find the hippocampus?
3: The brain.
2: Question number five. What were the names of the motorcycle partners on the TV show Chips?
3: Punch and John.
2: And final question for you. Noki is made from what?
3: Potatoes, usually.
2: All right. Mahoney is going to re-enter the room. We'll see how he stacks up against you. We'll give you the correct answers as we go along after Mahoney makes his guesses. Mahoney, question number one for you. What do you call a baby horse?
4: Pony.
2: Or foal. No, a foal is correct. Give that one to you. Both of you got that right. Question number two. Which former American Idol contestant has been touring as the lead singer for the band Queen?
4: Adam Lambert.
2: Adam Lambert is correct.
4: We were sexually harassed at an Adam Lambert concert.
2: Physically groped, actually.
4: Yeah, that's the only time Dave and I have ever been sexually harassed in our entire careers.
2: It felt wonderful.
4: It was nice to be wanted for once.
2: It was.
4: And then they threw CDs at us. It was not good.
2: All right, question number three. Which dog breed was the favorite of Queen Elizabeth? Is that
4: corgi.
2: A corgi. Both you quickly got corgi. And both
4: everybody knows
2: you are
4: that.
2: Right.
4: Everybody knows that.
2: I don't know that.
4: Saw a corgi this weekend.
2: Cool. Question number four.
4: It was cool.
2: Was he wearing little goggles?
4: He had a handkerchief,
2: goggles.
4: Though.
2: Yeah, of course he did.
4: He looked badass.
2: All right. Question number four. Where in the human body would you find the hippocampus?
4: Like what part of the body?
2: Mm-hmm.
4: It's your brain.
2: Yeah. Both of you said brain, both of you. Big brain energy. Question number five, what were the names of the motorcycle partners on the TV show Chips?

0: I only know one of them. Pass.
1: Did you say pass? Ponch and John is the correct answer there.
0: I did not know John.
1: You forgot about John.
0: I think everybody forgot.
1: Everyone always remembers Ponch, never John. Final question for you, and it all comes down to this. You have five correct. She also had five correct leading up to this. Final question. Gnocchi is made from what?
0: Potatoes.
1: Both of you said potatoes. Both of you are right. Both of you went 6-for-6 today. That means Gabriella gets the win. Tie goes to the winner. You're the best around. Nothing's gonna ever
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1: Hey, who needs diplomas? 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
0: Right.
1: Come on.
0: Yeah.
1: Get out of here with that nonsense.
0: Good job, Gabriella.
1: Gabriella, we got some tickets for you to go to Celebrity Theater on Wednesday, October the 14th. Beat is going to be performing the music of King Crimson, and you will be at that show. Thank you for playing today, and excellent job.

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1: Just after 9 a.m. this morning, we've got a new family secret on the way. And if you've got one that you want to share, you could win some tickets. Journey is coming to town Tuesday, September the 15th, going to be over at Mortgage Matchup Center. We're giving those tickets away all this week if you are willing to share your family secret. This one has to do with an aunt that was a serial bank robber.
2: Mom was telling me a story about her sister in Nevada. Her sister went into a bank, told the teller she had a brick in the purse, and asked for her money. She made it through, went to a second bank, did the same thing, didn't get caught, but she got caught on the third one.
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24: And now the weather from Blue Sky Pest Control. Hello, Blue Sky. Goodbye, Pest. Sunny, today's high 105, partly cloudy through the evening with a slight chance of an overnight shower, low 87. And that's Tuesday's Valley weather.
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0: Journey is coming to the Valley. Going to be over at Mortgage Matchup Center, and we would love to send you to that show. But if you would like some free tickets this week, you just share your family secret with us. Mahoney, I was at a little Labor Day get-together at my neighbor's house yesterday, and somebody brought up the family secrets they've been hearing on the show.
1: Oh, yeah?
0: And as it turns out, as everyone in the room started talking, everyone seems to have a family secret of some kind.
1: That's the beautiful thing about this
0: segment. If you've got one you want to share, 480-470-KSLX, new one coming up next.

0: The Dave and Mahoney Show is very nosy. 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
1: So sometimes the family secrets are something that you were directly involved in, or sometimes it's just a family member that did some criming back in the past. And we've heard a lot of them, Mahoney, including, you know, the bootleggers burning down the rival speakeasy. And that guy didn't actually even get caught. He ended up becoming a pastor and turning his life around and kind of escaped the country and went to Jamaica. This one, there was somebody that got caught. A voicemail of a family secret that involves her aunt.
2: This is Kathy. I have a secret family story. While I was doing time in one state, Mom and Dad would travel multi-states to come and visit me. One year when they came to visit, Mom was telling me a story about her sister in Nevada. Her sister went into a bank, told the teller she had a brick in the purse, and asked for her money. Didn't want any bills, just coins, no pennies. She made it through, went to a second bank, did the same thing, didn't get caught. But she got caught on the third one. Ended up doing 7 years federal time. Have a good day.
3: Message deleted.
1: Doesn't that feel like an extraordinarily inconvenient thing to steal from a bank? If you're going to go into a bank and you're going to rob them, one, probably not a great idea to just have a brick on you.
4: A brick.
1: Two, probably not a great idea to get away with it.
4: Uh-huh.
1: Not once, but twice, and then try it a third time. But then also, you're in the bank and you're asking for no bills, you just want coins, but specifically, no pennies. Imagine, like, if you actually did get a haul of money, just how heavy that would be. If you didn't have any bills, it was all just coins, and you're putting it in the same purse where you have this brick already, and you're three banks in?
4: Was she a bodybuilder?
1: That feels like a legitimate workout.
4: I had once, you know, like when my parents moved like 20 some odd years ago, my mom had like several tins full of change that she had been collecting for like 10 years.
1: Yeah.
4: I mean, and it was probably in the realm of like 300 to 400 pounds worth of change.
1: The same thing happened when I was a kid. My friend's brother had one of those like water jugs that you fill up with coins. And we decided one day that we were going to steal it. This is his older brother. He's kind of a bitch. And we went to go steal it out of his room because we were going to go down the street and buy some candy at the convenience store. And we couldn't.
4: Just too heavy.
1: Couldn't do it. Had to tip it over and try to steal some quarters out of it.
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1: Kirk joining us today with a comment on the ant that was robbing banks with a brick. What's going on, Kirk?
2: Hey, good morning, guys. Hey, thanks for keeping it rocking for us. I'm streaming on my, or streaming through the app. You know, I'm a long-distance driver.
1: Nice, right, man.
2: So, the Blind Bandit, she is actually pretty smart, if you think about it, because bills are traceable, coins are not. And she probably had a laundry service and needed to use the points to do her laundry to get paid by the other people.
1: I mean, Kirk, you're giving this lady a lot of credit. I mean, I would like to think that all of those things are true, but it sounds kind of like maybe she was just on crack.
3: And also, guys, 50 pounds of quarters
1: is
3: only $1,000. So, like, you're talking 100. You're going to haul 100 pounds for $2,000?
1: Well, she went to a third bank, so maybe she was, you know, going for the third 100 pounds of quarters.
3: And Bossy Rossi pointed something out. I mean, like, this was back in the day. Like, I'm surprised that, like, one of the tellers didn't just, like, laugh at him and, like, try to fight him because it's just a brick.
1: It's a brick. What are you going to do? You got one shot if you miss. Can't reload it.
2: Well, there's something else. Many years ago, I was a front-end manager for a local grocery store. One of my regular customers came in with one of those 5-gallon jugs and set up the CoinStar machine for feeding the stuff in.
1: Yeah.
2: Came up to the customer service and said, you know, handed me the slip, and I'm like, how would you like it? He said, surprise me. So the smart aleck in me went to the safe and pulled out all the rolled coins I had and presented him with the rolled coins.
1: Surprise!
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1: Oh my goodness, do not deal drugs overseas. This is one of the wildest stories that I've ever heard. There is a TV anchor, and she's a very pretty 39-year-old woman.
2: Beautiful woman.
1: Her name is Sarah Khalifa, and just imagine, you know, what you'd expect kind of like a hot cable news chick to look like.
2: Yep.
1: She looks like that. I see a picture of her. I'm like, oh, she's very pretty. I wonder why she is on the front page of the New York Post. Oh, it's because she just got caught over in Egypt, where she's on TV, as being caught up in a drug trafficking ring. And she has been sentenced to death by hanging.
2: Ooh. That's insane.
1: So she, when she was in court, she was obviously sobbing.
2: Right.
1: And she was claiming that she's innocent and that she's never done anything like this. She's never even smoked a cigarette before. And I'm like, okay. Somehow, though, you're caught up with this group. And there's 11 other defendants that were convicted. They ended up dismissing the charges because there was 28 people in total that were defendants. Mm-hmm. So they dismissed the charges against a whole bunch of them. Authorities seized more than 1,650 pounds of narcotics, along with some unlicensed firearms and ammunition. So pretty serious stuff as far as trafficking goes. But I guess over in Egypt, the way it works is in order for somebody to be sentenced to death, they have to get the sign off from their religious leader or right. whatever that is. And the religious leader's like, yep, go ahead and hang him.
2: This is why, you don't bring drugs into other countries. Like, the American justice system, as flawed as it is, I would take my chances here over anywhere else in the world any day of the week.
1: Death by hanging.
2: It's terrible. But, I mean, if they feel like they've got the, if you don't want drugs in your country, that is one way to allegedly keep it from happening, right?
1: They were convicted of forming an organized criminal group that included obtaining the materials to manufacture synthetic drugs. They were going to traffic them, supposedly. And somehow this 39-year-old, very pretty television anchor, who had a pretty popular show on Egyptian TV, I guess, mm-hmm. is going to be hung to death as a result of it.
2: Terrible.
1: Yikes.
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0: As we wind things down today, Mahoney, I'm glad that I was able to make it in today. I almost died over Labor Day weekend. It was yesterday. My neighbors had a little barbecue over at their house, and you know, it was pretty just a low-key event, you know. It was right next door, which is nice, but, you know, they have a pool and all the kids are swimming. And there was a whole bunch of kids over there. And towards the end of the party, one of my kids, they were just playing around, like kind of like hitting me and, you know, just joking around, like out in the backyard. And then all of a sudden, one of the neighbor kids started doing it as well.
1: Okay.
0: And then another kid threw a sandal at me. And next thing I know, there's like 15 children simultaneously attacking me. It's like being a group of wild
1: movie
0: dogs.
1: Weapons. Have you seen that? Yeah.
2: You know, they do that, though.
0: They do. They
1: sense, yeah. They sense weakness, and they come for you. They
0: sense weakness.
3: That's what they did.
2: It's like the millionth monkey thing. Have you which
0: pack,
2: is a thing.
0: The pack mentality was unbelievable. And they had projectiles.
3: I'm glad you made it out unscathed somehow.
0: Good thing I was very drunk. Kidding. LP, my friend, good to see you after a long weekend. What do you have planned today?
2: Man, we got the 10 to 10. Mm-hmm. We are tapping tracks.
0: Yes.
2: It's

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15: And now the weather from Blue Sky Pest Control. Hello, Blue Sky. Goodbye, pests. Sunny, today's high 105, partly cloudy through the evening with a slight chance of an overnight shower, low 87. And that's Tuesday's Valley weather.
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1: Yabba-dee, yabba-doo. Good morning, everybody. How's it going, man? Wow. It feels like, no, don't say, don't be the guy that says it feels like a Monday today, okay? Because it doesn't. It's two for Tuesday. Let's get into it, man. It's time for the 10 at 10. 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

and there are just so many Johnnies. So many Johnnies. Not only in rock and roll, but come on, man. It's the Valley's Classic Rock Station, 100.7 KSLX. You got LP here. We got the 10 of 10 rolling for a 2 for Tuesday. Why, yes. In fact, we do. 1975. We got Cowbell.

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0: Come on, just say you love me. I'll give you a bite of my pizza. It's the little things in life. Fleetwood Mac on the Valley's Classic Rock Station, 100.7 KSLX. There you go, man. A 10 of 10. Wrap it up. 10 songs from 1975. Okay? You know what you need to do now. Hey, keep in mind, we are on to Rush. Yesterday was the last day for you to qualify for the Classic Rock Road Trip to see Alice Cooper in Prescott. Well, today it's all about the Rush Closer to the Heart VIP experience. They are playing the Desert Diamond Arena on December the 1st. Anytime you hear a Rush track today, you tap the track, get yourself qualified for premium seats and access to the official Rush Xanadu pre-show lounge and more. We'll throw some other stuff in there too. So that's Rush, and the bonus bands this time around are AC/DC and Queen. You hear any of those three bands, you tap the track, you get qualified. Good stuff, man.
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18: And now the weather from Blue Sky Pest Control. Hello, Blue Sky. Goodbye, pests. Sunny, today's high 105, partly cloudy through the evening with a slight chance of an overnight shower, low 87. And that's Tuesday's Valley weather.
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Yeah, go ahead and hit me, Skippy. Savali's Classic Rock Station, 100.7 KSLX. Oh, wait a second. Can I call you Skippy? Is that okay? Tap the track. It's KSLX.

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0: I mean, they spelled it out right there, Neil. We all did what we could do. It's the Valley's Classic Rock Station, 100.7 KSLX. We home of BME. It's a two for Tuesday. It's Lynyrd Skynyrd. LP here. We are up upon the lunch thing already. That's kind of cool. Is it a short week? I don't know. What I do know is we are on to Rush, the Closer to the Heart VIP experience. That's what we're going for this week, tapping the tracks. Whenever you hear Rush or the two bonus bands this week, AC/DC and Queen, okay, get yourself qualified for a pair of premium seats and access to the official Rush Xanadu pre-show lounge and the proverbial more. I don't know. We got stuff. We're just going to add to the package. We'll find out when we get there. We'll fix it in the mix. Oh, boy.
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16: 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Hello, Blue Sky. Goodbye, pests. Sunny, today's high 105, partly cloudy through the evening with a slight chance of an overnight shower, low 87. And that's Tuesday's Valley weather.
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0: I could just imagine what it was like inside the studio. They were like, okay, I'm going to say whoa, and then you say whoa, and then I'm going to say yeah, and then you say yeah. Kick ass. Man, I'm telling you.
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1: Yeah, Ted Nugent, 2 for Tuesday, bonus tracks, 1975. I think we're doing all right here, don't you? We got the classic rock long set going too, man. Let's keep it rolling.

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Nelsy needs a 67 Impala. Great bonus track for 75, man. B-Rad from Mesa requested that. He's freaking out right now. He's called me B-Rad, man. All right, Brad. I know. Don't let it go to your head, man. Come on. Yeah. Tis the lunch thing. It's two for Tuesday. It's KSLX.

0: Yeah, one day love will find you. But let's face it, if you order a pizza, you'd probably get that first. Okay? So, you know, important things. Savelli's Classic Rock Station, 100.7 KSLX. It's a two for Tuesday. There's two from Journey. You know you're tapping tracks this week, right? It's all about the Rush VIP experience this time around. I know. AC/DC and Queen, those are the bonus bands, of course, along with Rush. And if you hang in there, you'll probably be tapping some tracks.
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15: And now the weather from Blue Sky Pest Control. Hello, Blue Sky. Goodbye, pests. Sunny, today's high 105, partly cloudy through the evening with a slight chance of an overnight shower, low 87. And that's Tuesday's Valley weather.
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Exactly. Alice in Chains on the Valley's Classic Rock Station, 100.7 KSLX. It's a two for Tuesday. 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Wow, that sounds so proper. 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Yeah, it's KSLX, you knucklehead.

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0: want to run the big machine. And they give you the keys. Oh, wait. No, I don't. There's your Tuesday rush. Rush. Yeah, it's a two for Tuesday. It's the Valley's Classic Rock Station, 100.7 KSLX. Hopefully you tap both of those tracks, right? It's the Rush Closer to the Heart VIP experience. We have just started tapping those tracks yesterday. Okay, it's Rush, and the bonus artists are AC/DC and Queen. Whenever you hear any of those three bands, you tap the tracks and get yourself qualified for the VIP experience, which includes premium seats, Rush December 1st, Desert Diamond Arena, and access to the official Rush Xanadu pre-show, lounge, and more. It's going to be cool. All right, Classic Rock Long Set coming up for you next. More tappable tracks? Yeah, probably. Karen's going to be here in an hour, too.
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9: And now the weather from Blue Sky Pest Control. Hello, Blue Sky. Goodbye, pests. Sunny, today's high 105, partly cloudy through the evening with a slight chance of an overnight shower, low 87. And that's Tuesday's Valley weather.
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12: Hey, Professor of Rock Adam Reeder here with today's Classic Rock U Crash Course. 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Twisted Sister frontman Dee Snider wrote the chorus for We're Not Gonna Take It in 1980, drawing heavily from the British glam rock band Slade and the classic Christmas carol O Come All Ye Faithful. And after 3 frustrating years of tweaking the song, he finally completed the verses in 1983. Atlantic Records producer Tom Warman initially hated the song, said the coming monster anthem sounded too much like a simple nursery rhyme. Snider kept the lyrics intentionally broad, though, avoiding specific targets such as parents or teachers, which helped the track evolve into a universal protest anthem adopted around the world. It rose to number 21 on the Billboard Hot 100 back of the day and number 7 on the mainstream rock chart back in 84. Well, that's today's Crash Course. I'm the Professor of Rock, Adam Reeder. I'll see you in class this weekend on Classic Rock U.
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You got a volume knob? 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Two for Tuesday.

right, so check it. I will have a couple of more tracks for you to tap before I get out of here. Heart is obviously not one of those artists. 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

0: 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It's Kara D'Alessandro in at three with 38 special Fog Hat tickets for the winner of Rock Tales. You identify the mystery artist voice clip and you win them. Today's musician is a singer-guitarist that broke his neck on the way to the airport for a European tour. Wow. There are three songs on Get the Let Out at 6:30 that didn't make it in the KSLX Album 40 Countdown, and you're tapping the track for a Rush VIP experience on the Valley's classic rock station, 100.7 KSLX.
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0: I've never known an Amanda.
1: Nor have I.
0: Wow.
1: Yes. It's funny you say that because I was thinking the same thing.
0: Yeah. I don't know.
1: And now I've met a few here, you know, in recent time. You know, just, say you're at the doctor's office, this nurse's name Amanda. But I never had a friend named Amanda.
0: Or like a soap opera character.
1: Yeah, right. Amanda, stop running around with my husband. So, LP, how was your weekend? Did you barbecue? What'd you do?
0: It was great, man. I saw the best movie that I have seen in many, many, many years.
1: Do tell. What'd you see?
0: I saw Coyote versus Acme.
1: Oh, I thought about going to that. Is it good? Is that good?
0: It was awesome. It was awesome. And just to make sure I wasn't losing my mind, it's got a 94 on Rotten Tomatoes.
1: Did it do well? Do you know?
0: So everybody loves it.
1: Everybody loves it.
0: It is so good. They nailed it.
1: On my anniversary, that was Doug's suggestion after dinner.

0: And I said, are you kidding me? But maybe I should have said, okay.
1: It was really, really good. You know, the only thing that took some getting used to for me, obviously, the voices of the characters have changed.
0: Yeah.
1: And so that, you know, when Foghorn Leghorn spoke, you know, I mean, the dialect was there and everything else.
0: Yeah.
1: But, you know, the voice was different. And so that's kind of like, takes some getting used to.
0: But it was cool. Image-wise, it was like visually.
1: It was awesome. They nailed it. It was not a sellout. It was not a parody. It was balls on dead accurate.
0: All right, next weekend I had to go, maybe.
1: There you go.
0: Yeah. And for now, I got other things to do, like play a round of Rock Tales for some tickets to our 40th anniversary concert coming up in minutes.
1: Oh, nice.
0: Yes, sir.
1: Here we go.
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5: And now the weather from Blue Sky Pest Control. Hello, Blue Sky. Goodbye, pests. Sunny, today's high 105, partly cloudy through the evening with a slight chance of an overnight shower, low 87. And that's Tuesday's Valley weather.
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1: I was in the boys' choir. I always sort of looked at it as like, it was kind of like show business. I liked wearing the little outfits, and I was a corner boy because I had a good voice. But there wasn't a lot of Bible reading or a lot of religion.
0: Wow, who is that? 480-470-KSLX. If you have any idea, give me a call. And if you can nail that down, we're going to set you up with tickets to the KSLX 40th Anniversary Show. 38 Special, Fog Hat, Jefferson Starship, October 22nd.
1: I was in the boys' choir. I always sort of looked at it as like, it was kind of like show business. I liked wearing the little outfits, and I was a corner boy because I had a good voice. But there wasn't a lot of Bible reading or a lot of religion.
0: If this goes like it has in the past with this artist, it may take a little while, but oh, surprise me, please. 480-470-KSLX. And again, thanks to Moxie Pest Control for powering Rocktails, protecting what matters most.

0: I knew this one might take us a while here. And so far, we're still working on it. We've got a mystery artist of Rock Tales that is a tough one, typically, when I play this one. So let's re-air the clip here. See if you got what it takes to identify this person.
1: I was in the boys' choir. I always sort of looked at it as like, it was kind of like show business. I liked wearing the little outfits, and I was a corner boy because I had a good voice. But there wasn't a lot of Bible reading or a lot of religion.
0: All right, so who might that guy be? So I take your calls right now. What do you got?
2: Huey Lewis.
3: I was just going to take a guess. Randy Newman.
4: Aerosmith.
0: What member?
4: Steven Tyler.
0: No, not Steven Tyler. Wow, can you imagine Steven Tyler in the choir? Maybe, but not this time. 480-470-KSLX. Back to your calls after the second part of an Aussie twofer.

0: the bush, in the bush, in the bush, in the bush, in the bush, in the bush.
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2: I was in the boys' choir. I always sort of looked at it as like, it was kind of like show business. I liked wearing the little outfits, and I was a corner boy because I had a good voice. But there wasn't a lot of Bible reading or a lot of religion.
1: All right, who has the good voice, likes wearing the little outfits? Going over to Nikki, who's calling in from Glendale. What do you got?
3: Is it Steve Miller?
1: No. Yes, it is. I just can't believe that you knew that.
3: I got a little help from your clue earlier.
1: So you looked up the guy who broke his neck on the way to do a European tour?
3: Yes.
1: And it was Steve Miller.
3: And then I recognized the voice right away, so I had to call in.
1: That's awesome. You're rocking with us on October 22nd at Mesa Amphitheater. Yeah, we're going to see 38 Special and Foghat and the Starship.
3: Oh, my gosh. I'm so excited. Thank you so much, Karen, for answering it.

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You're going to have to wait for the nights with them. Scorpions postponing all their 2026 tour dates. Sad news. Coming down the pike last week, pushing them off till next year. 100.7 KSLX, the Valley's classic rock station. We're back at it here on a Two for Tuesday. Here's a couple from the Eagles.

0: The Eagles cracking the top five of the KSLX Album 40 Countdown. That was with the album Hotel California. And if you missed any of it, if you were out and about and you didn't catch the entire list, you can see all 40 albums right now at KSLX.com. It's Karen D'Alessandro. You know what else we have to do today? I was thinking about all the things that we got to catch up on. And one of them is calling the Alice Cooper Classic Rock Road Trip winner. So that's going to happen. That's my first check on my checklist here. We're going to give away some Journey tickets later on in the afternoon show. And we are now starting up a chance for you to experience a Rush VIP Closer to the Heart extravaganza. This is a chance for you to tap the track to win premium seats to the show in December and a pre-show lounge experience, which is really cool. So the songs you want to listen for now are, of course, Rush tracks, along with bonus artists AC/DC and Queen. And I can promise you one of those two bands is up in the next long set.
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0: Labor Day weekend is coming up. 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
16: 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Hello, Blue Sky. Goodbye, pests. Partly cloudy through the evening, slight chance of a shower, low 87. Tomorrow, mostly sunny and 103. And that's Tuesday's Valley weather.
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It's September! September 8th, to be exact. Lot of Zeppelin getting played, and chances for you to win swag. In fact, I have a twofer from Zeppelin coming up here.

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1: Sometimes they'll have the little cinnamon roll, little offshoots.
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1: Oh, the clitoris of the cinnamon roll? 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
4: 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Everybody knows that.
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What we've got here is failure to communicate. Some men you just can't reach. So you get what we had here last week, which is the way he wants it. Well, he gets

0: GNR, their Appetite for Destruction album, number two on the KSLX Album 40 Countdown. So they made it all the way up to number two. If you missed it, AC/DC was at number one. And you can see the complete list on our webpage right now. Thanks for all your calls, all your email submissions to us on the website so we could compile that over the Labor Day weekend. This is Karen D'Alessandro. You know what also happened over the Labor Day weekend? We wrapped up that Tap the Track on a trip to see Alice Cooper, and on the phone right now is someone named Josh Burke. Josh?
1: How you doing?
0: I heard that you might want to go see Alice Cooper in Prescott. Is that true?
1: I do.
0: Well, check it out, Josh. You are the winner of our Classic Rock Road Trip.
1: Oh, wow. That's cool.
0: This is tickets to see the show. It's also an overnight stay up at the Forest Villa Hotel. I don't know if you've ever been.
1: No.
0: I hear it's nice. I've not stayed there, but LP has.
1: Yeah.
0: And if LP says it's nice, I would go with that for sure. Thank you for listening. Have a great time.
1: Yeah. Well, that'll work. I appreciate it.
0: LP is like the trip advisor of KSLX. So we just go by what he says. Anyway, congrats, Josh Burks of Glendale. And hang close for a Classic Rock long set for your ride home.
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0: Lots of us looking forward to a day off with Labor Day weekend on the way. 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
18: And now the weather from Blue Sky Pest Control. Hello, Blue Sky. Goodbye, pests. Partly cloudy through the evening, slight chance of a shower, low 87. Tomorrow, mostly sunny and 103. And that's Tuesday's Valley weather.
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